This is Radio Nepal. I'm Manjil Ghimire with 8 a.m. News. The headlines first. Government plans to table 166 bills next fiscal year. Law Minister declares year of legal reforms. Prime Minister discusses tourism promotion with Hotel Association, reaffirms government support. Supreme Court orders Property Commission to suspend asset probe until final decision. And US-Iran tensions escalate with fresh military strikes. Now the news in detail. The House of Representatives yesterday discussed a wide range of public concerns, with lawmakers urging the government to strengthen good governance, control rising prices, improve service delivery, and address the long-standing problems of landless settlers and squatters. During the meeting, lawmakers from both the ruling and the opposition parties called for measures to revive the economy, ensure sustainable rehabilitation of genuine landless families, strengthen the rule of law, resolve the Nepal-India border issue through diplomacy, improve mental health services, expand health insurance to well-equipped hospitals, repair damaged roads, address disruptions in the transport management system, and provide timely relief to disaster-affected communities. Opposition lawmakers also protested at the beginning of the meeting before parliamentary business resumed. Likewise, the House unanimously ratified two International Labour Organization instruments, the 2014 Protocol to the Enforced Labour Convention 1930 and the Labour Inspection Convention 1947 No. 81. Responding to lawmakers, Minister for Youth, Labour and Employment Ramji Yadav said the ratifications would strengthen labour inspection, protect workers' rights and guide future reforms to labour laws and policies. Likewise, Minister for Law, Justice and Parliamentary Affairs Subita Gautam, on behalf of Prime Minister Balendra Shah, presented the annual reports of the National Human Rights Commission, the National Information Commission and the Inclusion Commission. She also informed the House that the government plans to introduce 166 bills in the coming fiscal year, describing it as a year of legal reforms. Similarly, Finance Minister Dr. Swarnim Wagle said the government was amending and repealing outdated financial laws based on the recommendations of the High-Level Economic Reforms Advisory Commission. The House unanimously endorsed a proposal to consider the bill, and lawmakers were invited to register amendments. Meanwhile, opposition parties registered a proposal of urgent public importance at the Federal Parliament Secretariat, seeking parliamentary discussion on the sustainable management and rehabilitation of genuine landless people, landless Dalits, squatters, and unmanaged settlers. Concluding the session of the House of Representatives yesterday, Speaker Dol Prasad Arial urged lawmakers to remain closely connected with citizens during the parliamentary recess, stressing that the continuous public dialogue would strengthen democracy and help ensure that the people's concerns are reflected in lawmaking and governance. The House of Representatives is scheduled to meet again on July 30th. Likewise, the National Assembly has drawn the government's attention to disaster preparedness, good governance, press freedom, agriculture, health and employment. During yesterday's meeting, Minister for Law, Justice and Parliamentary Affairs Subita Gautam, on behalf of Prime Minister Balendra Shah, tabled the annual report of the Office of the Attorney General for the fiscal year 2081-82. National Assembly Chairperson Narayan Prasad Dahal also informed the members that the President had certified several bills passed by the Parliament. Speaking during the special hour, lawmakers urged the government to strengthen good governance, disaster preparedness, public services, agriculture, workers' rights, and essential public welfare programs. The National Assembly is scheduled to reconvene on July 31st. Prime Minister Balendra Shah held discussions with office bearers of the Hotel Association Nepal, HAN, yesterday, reaffirming the government's commitment to promoting the tourism sector and strengthening cooperation with the private sector.
During the meeting at the office of the Prime Minister and Council of Ministers, Prime Minister Shah said the government had already begun working to boost tourism and assured hotel entrepreneurs that the concerns would be addressed, urging them to comply with legal provisions, register eligible establishments with the Department of Tourism, and explore public-private partnership opportunities. Representatives of the Hotel Association Nepal informed that the Prime Minister that the industry has the capacity to serve up to 4 million tourists annually and called for policy and infrastructure reforms, including better airport and airline services, among others. Minister for Culture, Tourism and Civil Aviation Khadakraj Paudel also attended the meeting. Vice President Ram Sahai Prasad Yadav has convened Nepal's condolences to Qatar over the demise of former Emir Sheikh Hamad bin Khalifa Al Thani. During a visit to Lusail Palace, Vice President Yadav handed President Ramchandra Paudel's condolence letter to Emir Sheikh Tamim bin Hamad Al Thani. The Vice President also thanked the Qatari government for ensuring the safety and welfare of the Nepali community, while Emir Sheikh Tamim expressed appreciation for Nepal's message of sympathy and solidarity. Vice President Yadav is scheduled to return home today. The Ministry of Information and Communications has directed the Film Development Board to strictly enforce existing legal provisions while approving films for public screening. The Ministry of Information and Communications instructed the board not to approve films that could jeopardize national security, public disorder, relations with friendly countries, or public morality, and reminded producers and distributors that all films must obtain censorship certificate clearance before release. Meanwhile, the government has also ordered concerned agencies to prepare a time-bound action plan to manage the tangled internet, telephone and television cables that have remained on electricity poles and roadsides across the Kathmandu Valley for years. A high-level meeting involving the Ministries of Information and Communications and Energy directed the Nepal Telecommunications Authority, Nepal Electricity Authority, mobile network and internet service providers to remove unused cables from six locations in the valley by the end of this month as the first phase of the campaign. The government has reaffirmed its commitment to expanding the use of information technology in education and promoting the digital economy. Speaking at a national roundtable discussion on innovation and technology, Minister for Education and Sports Sasmit Pokhrel said the government is advancing policies to integrate digital technology, inclusion and digital skills into schools and universities. Likewise, Minister for Science, Technology and Innovation Mahabir Poon said the information technology sector has significant potential to create employment, generate high-value income, and contribute to country's economic growth. Participants stressed the need for stronger cooperation between the government, universities, and the private sector to promote innovation, quality education, and job creation. Separately, Education Minister Pokhrel administered the oath of office and secrecy to the newly appointed Vice Chancellor and Registrar of Shahid Dasarath Chand University of Health Sciences in Geta, Kailali. The Supreme Court has issued an interim order directing the Property Investigation Commission to halt the ongoing process of investigating the property and sources of assets owned by former public office bearers. A single bench of Justice Nripadhoj Nerola ordered the commission to suspend all related investigations until the writ petitions filed against the processes are finally decided by a full bench of the court. The order also bars the commission from seeking property details from individuals during this period. The writ petitions were filed challenging the legality of the investigation process. According to the Supreme Court spokesperson Arjun Prasad Koirala, the full text of the interim order is yet to be released. This news comes to you from Radio Nepal. Now on to an international news update.
Tensions between the United States and Iran have intensified, with both sides carrying out fresh military action amid growing concerns over security in the Strait of Hormuz. The U.S. military said it launched another wave of strikes targeting what it described as Iranian military capabilities used to threaten commercial shipping in the Strait of Hormuz. Iran, meanwhile, said it carried out retaliatory attacks against U.S. military targets in the Gulf region. Bahrain reported air raid sirens, while Kuwait said it intercepted missiles and drones. The latest escalation has raised concern over regional security and global energy supplies, as the Strait of Hormuz remains one of the world's most important oil shipping routes. Now, the weather forecast for the country for today. Under the influence of monsoon winds, the Meteorological Forecasting Division has forecast generally cloudy weather conditions across the country today. There is a possibility of light to moderate rain or snow, accompanied by thunder and lightning at a few places in the Himalayan region of the country. There is also a possibility of light to moderate rain accompanied by thunder and lightning at some places in the hilly region of the country, at some places in the Tarai regions of Kosi, Bagmati, Gandaki and Lumbini provinces, and a few places in Madhya province and the Tarai region of Sudar Paschim province. There is a possibility of heavy rainfall at one or two places in the Himalayan regions of Kosi and Bagmati provinces, in the hilly regions of Kosi, Bagmati, Gandaki, Lumbini and Karnali provinces, and in the Tarai region of Lumbini province today. Furthermore, the division has stated that the monsoon trough lies slightly north of its normal position in the western Nepal, close to the Tarai region, while the eastern part, it lies around its normal position. Temperatures in the Kathmandu Valley are likely to range from 20 to 22 degrees Celsius, with daytime highs between 27 and 29 degrees Celsius today. That wraps up our news bulletin for this hour. But before we go, here is a quick recap of the headlines. Government plans to table 166 bills next fiscal year. Law Minister declares year of legal reforms. Prime Minister discusses tourism promotion with hotel association, reaffirms government support. Supreme Court orders Property Commission to suspend asset probe until final decision, and U.S.-Iran tensions escalate with fresh military strikes. That's all for this hour. Our next English bulletin will be at 2 p.m. You can also tune in to our on-air broadcast, and for detailed news, visit us online at RadioNepalOnline.com or download our mobile app to listen to our bulletins anytime, anywhere. Stay tuned. Have a good day.

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This is Radio Nepal. I'm Arjun Sapkota with the news. The headlines first. Nepal and India agree to increase power trade capacity to 1,650 megawatts. Supreme Court holds property investigation of former public officials. Fresh U.S. airstrikes hit Iran as leader Trump presses for talks. And Argentina beat England by 2-1 to set up World Cup final against Spain. Now the news in detail. Nepal and India have agreed to increase Nepal's electricity export capacity to India from 1,100 megawatts to 1,650 megawatts under the Combined Power Transfer Agreement. The decision was made during the 13th Joint Steering Committee and Joint Working Group meetings on Power Sector Corporation held in Pokhara. The meetings also agreed to raise electricity imports from India to Nepal from 1,000 megawatts to 1,400 megawatts through the Dhalkebar-Muzaffarpur and Dhalkebar-Sitamarhi cross-border transmission lines. The two sides also reviewed ongoing cooperation and discussed ways to accelerate hydropower development, power trade and transmission projects. The Supreme Court has issued an interim order directing the Property Investigation Commission to suspend investigations into the assets and sources of wealth of former public office bearers. A single bench of Justice Nrip Dhoj Nirola ordered the commission not to seek property details or conduct investigations until the pending writ petitions are decided by a full bench. The writs were filed separately by the former Judges Forum Nepal and advocate M.R. Upadhyaya challenging the legality of the investigation process. Finance Minister Dr. Swarnim Wagle had said Nepal wants to strengthen its development partnership with the United Nations Development Programme, UNDP, in line with the country's evolving priorities and needs. Speaking at an event marking 60 years in Nepal UNDP Corporation yesterday, Finance Minister Wagle praised UNDP's contribution to poverty reduction, rather, sustainable development, health, education, environmental protection, democratic governance, youth employment, and digital transformation. The Agriculture Information Center has urged farmers across the country to remain alert as monsoon conditions continue and take measures to protect crops and livestock from possible damage. The center said SMS alerts have been sent to 100,000 farmers, advising them to safely store harvested produce, ensure proper drainage and paddy fields, and protect crops and vegetables from waterlogging. Livestock farmers have also been urged to seek prompt support from livestock service officers if animals show signs of disease or require veterinary assistance. Water flow in the Saptakoshi River has increased to 163,000 cubics, prompting authorities to open 21 of the 56 gates of the Koshi barrage. According to Sunsari Police, the flow is expected to rise further if rainfall continues in eastern Nepal. Red warning lights and flags have been activated at the barrage after the water level exceeded 150,000 cubics. Authorities have urged people living around the river to remain alert as continued rainfall could increase the risk of flooding and erosion. Chitwan National Park has fitted a GPS-enabled radio collar to the notorious wild elephant named Durve and released it into the park to monitor its movements. Park Information Officer Abhinash Thapa Mugger said the elephant was tranquilized using a dart gun before the collar was installed and its tusks were trimmed. Authorities had been searching for Durve for 10 days after it reportedly killed a woman and her 4-year-old son in Bharatpur. The elephant is believed to have killed around 25 people in and around Chitwan National Park over the years.
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Now to some international news updates. The United States has launched a fresh wave of airstrikes on Iran on Wednesday, targeting military capabilities, it said, while being used to threaten vessels and the Strait of Hormuz. According to the BBC, U.S. President Donald Trump warned Tehran to behave and said Iran should return to negotiations, cautioning that the U.S. could take further action if it failed to do so. Iran said it responded by striking U.S. military targets in Bahrain and Kuwait. It also signaled it may no longer abide by the preliminary agreement aimed at ending the conflict, saying the deal had brought no benefit to Tehran. The latest exchange marked the fifth day of renewed hostilities between the two countries, raising fears of a wider regional conflict and further uncertainty over diplomatic efforts to restore stability. Concern is growing over the health of Indian educationist and activist Sonam Wangchuk, who has been on an indefinite hunger strike for 19 days in support of a campaign demanding education reforms. Aides say the 59-year-old has survived only on short water, lost more than 9 kilograms, and is now too weak to stand without support. According to the BBC, India's Delhi High Court is set to hear a petition seeking urgent medical intervention, warning that Wangchuk's condition has become critical. The protest, backed by the online Cockroach Janata Party movement, is demanding the resignation of Education Minister Dharmendra Pradhan following the cancellation of a major medical entrance examination over a paper leak. Now, sports update. Argentina have defeated England by 2-1 in the FIFA World Cup 2026 semi-final to secure a place in the final. The defending champions produced another impressive performance to book a title clash with Spain, who advanced after beating France by 2-0 in the other semi-final. The World Cup final between Argentina and Spain will be played at 12:45 a.m. on Monday as per Nepal Standard Time, while England and France will meet in the third-place playoff. Now the general weather forecast for the country today. The Meteorological Forecasting Division has forecast generally cloudy condition across the country. There is a possibility of light to moderate rain or snowfall accompanied by thunder and lightning at some places of the Himalayan region. There is a possibility of light to moderate rain accompanied by thunder and lightning at many places of the hilly region. There is also a possibility of light to moderate rain accompanied by thunder and lightning at some places of the Tarai regions of Koshi, Bagmati, Gundaki and Lumini provinces, and at a few places of the Tarai regions of Madhes and Sudur Pashchim provinces. There is a possibility of heavy rainfall at one or two places in the Himalayan regions of Koshi and Bagmati provinces, as well as at one or two places in the hilly regions of Koshi, Bagmati, Lumbini and Karnali provinces and the Tarai region of Lumbini province. With this, we have almost come to the end of this news bulletin. But before wrapping it up, let's have a reminder of the headlines once more. Nepal and India agreed to increase power trade capacity to 1,650 megawatts. Supreme Court holds property investigation of former public officials. Fresh U.S. airstrikes hit Iran as leader Trump presses for talks. And Argentina beat England by 2-1 to set up World Cup final against Spain. Well, that's the end of this news bulletin from Radio Nepal for this hour. Please also visit our website www.radionepalonline.com for more news and online programs. Our next news in English is at 8 in the evening. Stay tuned and have a good day.